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4: Tonight, rain showers with a low of 13. Tomorrow, cloudy, but 60% chance of rain showers or drizzle in the morning with a high of 19. And on Friday, cloudy skies and a high of 22. A look at your current temperatures and 7-day forecast is available at classic107.com or the Classic 107 app.
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2: Tonight, rain showers with a low of 13. Tomorrow, cloudy, but 60% chance of rain showers or drizzle in the morning with a high of 19. And on Friday, cloudy skies and a high of 22. A look at your current temperatures and 7-day forecast is available at classic107.com or the Classic 107 app.
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0: artistic ideal, let alone somebody in his family. How do you think that his artistic imprimatur influenced you and your visual art?
1: It was always wonderful to see somebody working.

0: Pulse here for the last couple of weeks at the Plugin Institute alongside so many other creatives. What has the last couple of weeks been like for you, and what have you been working on as you've been processing your grandfather's works? What has that all looked like?
1: Yeah, so this is, a lot of this is sort of research creation. It's very focused on the archives. So my time has been spent sort of on two roads. One is very traditional research. I'm going to archives. I'm speaking to experts, all of whom have been so generous with their time. There's just this love of the subject matter of public art, of modernism, of architecture in Winnipeg that is so special, and they want to share that as much as they can. Like, there's this real idea that it's to be shared and appreciated. So I've been doing that, but then the last week or so have been really focused on creation. So taking what I've absorbed from these archives and wrestling with it through my creative process.
0: And that process involves, as we see over here, fun little Polaroid camera that will eventually turn this into some kind of final project. What do you hope that audiences appreciate, not just about your grandfather's work, but about yours as they interact with, your interactions?
1: I want them to see process. I want folks to really think about all of the things that happened after I spent that moment standing where I was standing to do it in order to produce the work, because that's, for my process, that's not where the story ends. I generally shoot on film. These are a little bit different. This is digital that I've done simply because my analog process is a little finicky. I use chemistry to treat the film after I've shot it. Techniques including film souping and manipulating the emulsion by hand. It takes time. So I knew when I came here that everything that I shot on film, almost everything that I shot on film, it would be 3 months.
0: Wow.
1: Before I had something with that. It takes time.
0: Yeah.
1: And the chemistry I put with it, the decisions I make after I've shot it, are what go into what you actually see.
0: And the 2 weeks is all you've got for exactly.
1: It was a really marvelous creative constraint, and it bumped up against a lot of what Raymond is taking us through in the programming in a way that, like with this piece, like, it wouldn't have existed had I not, sat with some of the ideas he was presenting to us and really thought about how they applied to my subject.
0: Maybe by way of a last question, you mentioned you live in Toronto. We're still not holding that against you.
1: Thank you.
0: What newfound appreciation did you find for Winnipeg in these last couple of weeks, working in your grandfather's adopted home city?
1: Yeah, my father grew up here, and so did my mother. So my map of Winnipeg is as a child visiting. So all of the things that I was excited about were, like, if I were to draw that map, there's a strong line to the bridge drive-in. And, I was excited about the Children's Museum. I was excited about the ship inside the museum downtown. So for me, it's this sort of nostalgia hit, but it's also been really wonderful to get to know the city as an adult. Like, it's like meeting an old friend and catching up and, like, seeing how much I've grown and how much the city has grown.
0: I think that Winnipeggers will be delighted to see this iteration of the city through your eyes over the next little bit. We'll have more information, classic107.com and the Classic 107 app. Megan Williams, it's been a real treat to get to know this work, your grandfather, and your art, and can't wait to see what this turns into.
1: Thank
0: for
1: you so much.
0: The finale of the Plugin Institute.
1: Yeah, really appreciate it.
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The Northern Chamber Orchestra, led by Nicholas Ward, sharing music by George Philip Telemann, the overture to his orchestral suite in G, here on Morning Light on Classic 107, presented by Body Measure. It is time to give away some tickets to the Winnipeg Wine Festival. That's taking place on Friday night and Saturday afternoon. I have got tickets here for Friday night. Got two pairs of tickets to give away here. If you would like them, all you have to do is text in the word wine right now to 204-336-1071. That's 204-336-1071. Got plenty of great conversation and music still to come here on the program. We will be hearing from Stephen Runge and Will Bonis over at the Desitel Faculty of Music at the University of Manitoba about their collaboration with the Royal Winnipeg Ballet in Balanchine and Gershwin, which is a part of the RWB's new studio series and the Desitel concert series. That begins later on tonight. Plus, our featured work by Rafe Vaughn Williams on the way as well. We'll send you into your 8 o'clock news, weather, and traffic updates with some water music by George Frederick Handel on a soggy Thursday morning. This arrangement of music from the suite number 2 of Water Music, performed by the Ferio Saxophone Quartet.

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1: Good morning. It's 15 degrees in downtown Winnipeg. We can expect clouds today and a strong chance of showers this morning. Your full weather details coming up in a few minutes. A 62-year-old Sanford man is dead following an early morning crash in the arm of McDonald. Heading the RCMP say the two-vehicle collision happened just after 5 a.m. on Tuesday at Highway 3 and Provincial Road 334. The man was driving an SUV south on Provincial Road 334 when it collided with a semi-truck.

0: Just after 5 a.m. on Tuesday at Highway 3 and Provincial Road 334. The man was driving an SUV south on Provincial Road 334 when it collided with a semi-truck traveling east on Highway 3. He was pronounced dead at the scene. The Manitoba government is investing $3.8 million in a new French language culinary arts and adult education facility in St. Boniface. Design work is beginning on the facility at 170 Marion Street. The center will be the first dedicated French language culinary training facility operated by the division. It will also be the first dedicated vocational programming facility in the division's history. Agape Table has opened its doors to the public, giving Winnipeg's most vulnerable a place to enjoy a hot meal indoors. Executive Director Jim Steep says the new building has been open for 3 weeks after security concerns were addressed. He says the response has been incredible, with more than 600 guests visiting in just 4 hours one morning.
1: We're enjoying it. The guests are absolutely loving it.
0: He says the new space has brought back a sense of family and community that was lost when meals moved outdoors during COVID-19. The Royal Winnipeg Ballet and University of Manitoba Jazz faculty are teaming up for two firsts for each institution. Balanchine and Gershwin will be the first concert in the U of M's Days Hotel concert series and the first in the RWB Studios series, which aims to give the ballet company a chance to collaborate with other local groups. We'll learn more about the performances coming up on Morning Light. And the Plug-In Institute of Contemporary Art will open its doors tonight to visitors after 16 artists have spent 2 weeks working on their craft. Plug-In's annual Fall Institute was led by photographic artist Raymond Boisoli and helped develop projects in a wide range of mediums. Megan Williams was one of the artists involved in the Fall Institute. She worked on a project that documented the Winnipeg public artworks of her grandfather, Richard Williams, that have been torn down. It was a project that she found very personal.
2: I'd have these moments where I had a research goal, and I needed to get in there and find, you know, information about this sculpture, a schematic, some photos, but then I'd find a letter that my granddad's mom sent to him.
0: The artists of the Plug-In Institute's Fall Institute will be showcasing their works tonight in an open studio. You can learn more about it at classic107.com and on the Classic 107 app.
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0: We've got some good news in traffic. That collision at Isabel and Salter has been cleared and all lanes are open for traffic. Once again, there are no delays at this time. Meanwhile, that hydro outage continues to cause issues with traffic lights in the St. Vital area, Abenojimikna and St. Mary's Road. The lights are out there, as well as Dunkirk and St. Vital and St. Mary's Road and St. Vital. Keep that in mind if you do have to travel through there. Treat those intersections as always stops and use caution. Let us know what else you're seeing out on the road. Give us a call or text us at 204-336-1071.
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0: We'll start off our day today with clouds. A strong chance of showers early this morning, becoming a mix of sun and cloud late in the afternoon. There is a risk of a thunderstorm and a high of 21. A humidex making it feel more like 26 degrees. Overnight, a partly cloudy sky, becoming cloudy as the night goes on, a low of 13. Tomorrow, we'll see those clouds clear away with a high of 25 and a humidex making it feel more like 30. And on Saturday, we'll see rain and a high of 19. For your full 5-day forecast, visit us online anytime at classic107.com or on the Classic 107 app.
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4: Great to have you with us on this Thursday morning, September the 24th of 2026, school day number one in the city of Winnipeg. 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Still to come, we have our featured work by Rayfon Williams on the way after 9 o'clock. In this hour of the program, we'll be joined by Stephen Runge and Will Bonis from the University of Manitoba's Des Hauteurs Faculty of Music, getting ready for a collaboration with the Royal Winnipeg Ballet on a piece called Balanchine and Gershwin, as part of the RWB's new studio series and the Days of Tell concert series as well. We'll be tuning into some of the music of Gershwin that you might expect to hear coming up in just a little while, but let's start off with something a little bit more graceful in a classical sense. This movement from Joseph Haydn's Cello Concerto No. 1 in C, performed by Mstislav Rostropovich and the Academy of St. Martin in the Fields.

Mstislav Rostropovich joining the Academy of St. Martin in the Fields, led by Iona Brown, to perform the first movement of Joseph Haydn's Cello Concerto No. 1 in C here on Morning Light on Classic 107, presented by Body Measure.

0: name is Nolan Kaler. Congratulations to Antonio, who won a pair of tickets to the Winnipeg Wine Festival tomorrow night at the RBC Convention Center. I've got another pair of tickets to give away. If you would like them, all you have to do is text into our talk and text line right now, 204-336-1071. Text in the word wine, or as Antonio did, vino, to be entered for your chance to win. The next 4 days mark a pair of firsts for the University of Manitoba's Desautels Faculty of Music and the Royal Winnipeg Ballet, respectively. On the one hand, this weekend marks the first performance in the 2026-2027 Desautels Concert Series at the U of M, but also, over the next 4 days, the RWB's Studio Series, which will see the RWB's headquarters in downtown Winnipeg open up to visitors looking for a more intimate dance offering. That offering is Balanchine and Gershwin, performances that blend jazz and movement with the music of, as you might have guessed, George Gershwin, set to dance by the legendary choreographer George Balanchine in a piece called Who Cares? Stephen Runge is the Dean of the Desautels Faculty of Music and the School of Art at the University of Manitoba. Joins us now. Good morning, Stephen.
1: Morning, Nolan.
0: We're also joined by one of the musicians who will be playing Gershwin's music this week, pianist Will Bonis. Hello, Will.
2: Hello, good morning.
0: I'm going to start with you here, Stephen. Last year was the first year of the Desautels Concert Series. To look at things a little bit more broadly to start, what did you learn from that experience that you're bringing into this year, not just into this first performance this weekend, but the rest of the series?
1: I think last year was a great start to the series and to the idea of showcasing our faculty. So it was a great opportunity to invite more people into our new concert hall. Still new, I guess we're in our third season now. So a great way to bring people in and also just to feature our own faculty. You know, many of our faculty are super active. You know, Will is a great example of that in the Winnipeg community and nationally. But there was not a lot of opportunity for them to be performing right here on campus. So our own concert series as a way to showcase our own faculty, and it's a great variety of music as well, right? Obviously from jazz this weekend right through more contemporary music and, you know, Beethoven and more traditional classical works as well.
0: This is one of the first times that the Desautels Concert Series, as young as it is partnering with such a large organization alongside of it in the Royal Winnipeg Ballet. What does it mean for the school to work with an organization like this? And what dimension does that maybe add, not just to the performance, but to the educational component of what the series adds as well?
1: Yeah, I mean, I think a few things. First of all, it's a wonderful chance for our own community here, our students and our faculty, but also the larger community of the university and even, you know, folks who live in South Winnipeg to be able to experience the dancers of the Royal Winnipeg Ballet, you know, in a new venue for them as well. It's their first time performing in our concert hall, although it is actually used quite a bit for dance. You know, dance festivals is quite a frequent occurrence in our hall, especially in the springtime. But it's great to have the dancers of the Royal Winnipeg here as well. And then it's a great collaboration. You know, we're wanting as a faculty to, you know, be a partnership, make partners more frequently with a wide variety of the community players here in Winnipeg. So it's fantastic to have people like the Winnipeg Symphony or, you know, Groundswell, the MCO, all come into our hall. So I'm really, you know, fantastically excited that now the Royal Winnipeg is joining them as well.
0: So that brings us to Balanchine and Gershwin here, Will. And I want to get into the music component of this in just a moment, but maybe before that, a bit more of an esoteric question. How does movement factor into the way that you play?
2: I don't move a lot when I play.
0: put it this way, then, maybe just to say that, like, if you're thinking about ballet and the grace that is inherent in that, and the grace that is, I think, also inherent in jazz, what sort of parallels do you see between the two worlds, and how does that influence the way that you make music at your instrument?
2: For sure. Yeah. I mean, jazz and dance have a long history of integration. Like the two were not, you know, almost inseparable in the earlier days of jazz. So there's all kinds of history of jazz with dance early on. And then especially something like tap dance

0: and swing dancing and all that. So it was dance music. At some point it became maybe not so much dance music all the time, but like the rhythm of jazz is very much it's very integrated with dance. So it makes a lot of sense. Now ballet is more of a, it's a classical, European art form, at least originally. But so, they weren't originally really paired together, but I think it's working really well.
1: Amazing to be able to have that back and forth between two maybe seemingly different artistic styles between ballet and jazz. We're speaking this morning with pianist Will Bonis and Stephen Runge, the Dean of the School of Music and School of Art at the Desitel Faculty of Music at the University of Manitoba, about Balanchine and Gershwin, the first offering in this year's Desitel Concert Series, as well as the new RWB Studio Series. We'll hear more about how ballet and jazz are intersecting as we dissect the music of George Gershwin coming up in just a moment here on Morning Light. But first, we'll hear our weather and traffic updates. And before we get to some beautiful music of George Gershwin, why not music about beauty being beyond compare from Wolfgang Amadeus Mozart's The Magic Flute? Juan Diego Flores joining the Orchestra La Scintilla, led by Ricardo Benassi, to perform Dies Bildnis ist bezaubernd schön.

0: 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Do you have a traffic tip? 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
1: We've got some good news in traffic. That collision at Isabel and Salter has been cleared and all lanes are open for traffic. Once again, there are no delays at this time. Meanwhile, that hydro outage continues to cause issues with traffic lights in the St. Vitale area, Abenojimikna and St. Mary's Road. The lights are out there, as well as Dunkirk and St. Vitale and St. Mary's Road and St. Vitale. Keep that in mind if you do have to travel through there. Treat those intersections as always stops and use caution. Let us know what else you're seeing out on the road. Give us a call or text us at 204-336-1071.
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2: The Soul Gallery in the Exchange District is sharing the works of Winnipeg-born contemporary artist Mitchell Fenton in a solo exhibition for its first fall show. 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The exhibition runs until October 3rd. 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
1: We'll start off our day today with clouds. A strong chance of showers early this morning, becoming a mix of sun and cloud late in the afternoon. There is a risk of a thunderstorm and a high of 21. A humidex making it feel more like 26 degrees. Overnight, a partly cloudy sky, becoming cloudy as the night goes on, a low of 13. Tomorrow, we'll see those clouds clear away with a high of 25 and a humidex making it feel more like 30. And on Saturday, we'll see rain and a high of 19. For your full five-day forecast, visit us online anytime at classic107.com or on the Classic 107 app.
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0: How's that for an arrangement of I Got Rhythm? Daniel Hope on the solo violin, joining the Marcus Roberts Trio and the Zurich Chamber Orchestra to perform that music by George Gershwin here on Morning Light on Classic 107, presented by Body Measure. My name is Nolan Kaler. Great to have you along with us on this Thursday morning. School Day 1 in the city of Winnipeg. Today, we're joined by Stephen Runge, the Dean of the School of Music and School of Art at the University of Manitoba, as well as pianist Will Bonis, who are getting ready for their own Gershwin music this weekend as part of the Days of Tell concert series and the Royal Winnipeg Ballet's studio series. They're presenting Balanchine and Gershwin, which pairs a bunch of the composer's music with the choreography of the legendary George Balanchine. Will, what can you tell us about the music that you're going to be sharing in this Balanchine and Gershwin piece called Who Cares? And what does ballet add to this music?
1: Yeah, it's been interesting to watch and be involved in the process, because the original arrangements that they're working from, so the recordings they were using are orchestral arrangements of all these pieces. And it's kind of like a studio orchestra kind of thing with a rhythm section. So you have some drums and some swing beats, but then also a lot of rubato and kind of pushing and pulling of the time, which doesn't necessarily work very well for us in a jazz quartet, or at least it makes things a little bit more challenging. So, you know, they're kind of dancing to those orchestral versions that they're familiar with. And so we've had to adapt that to a jazz quartet and try to keep the timings at least close enough that it works. And yeah, we did a dress rehearsal last night and it seemed to work really well, as far as I could tell.
0: Perfect. We always love to hear that. Another challenge that you will be facing, Will, is that you'll be performing this in two different spaces. First at the RWB's Founders Studio over the next few days, and then finally at the Days of Tell Concert Hall in the RWB's Hall Debut on Sunday afternoon. How do you think this project translates from studio to stage, and what does that add as a degree of difficulty for something that is already being adapted from orchestra to combo?
1: Yeah, I think all of us are very experienced with playing in all kinds of different venues. So I think, you know, every gig I do is pretty much in a different space. So moving from one venue to another isn't really a big deal, but I think more from the audience perspective, it's different, because the studio series is more like a smaller, kind of more casual environment. So I think they'll feel more kind of up close to the performers. Whereas the concert hall is a little bit more of a formal kind of concert. Well, it's a concert hall, so it's a little bit more of your kind of formal concert environment. Although it still has a pretty intimate vibe to it in there. It's not quite like Centennial Concert Hall or something like that. So it's kind of a middle ground.
0: Lovely. Yeah. This is just your artistry. Over the next few days is just one example of the pianistic artistry that will be on display in the Days of Tell concert series. And I'll bring Stephen back in here to talk about this, because we'll be hearing, as you mentioned before, music by so many other composers in this series on the piano. If I think about Tutti Pianisti taking place in February, you talked about the Beethoven that we're going to get to hear at the end of November. How does something like this type of collaboration, set up what audiences can expect for the rest of the Days of Tell concert series?
2: I think one of the great things about the series is that it's a lot of variety. So we tried really to maximize the contrast between one concert and the next. So someone who subscribes to all six concerts will certainly experience a really wide range of music. We're not sticking to one genre, or don't try to focus on one particular area or one type of music in the course of a year, but we try to make it as broad of an experience as possible.

0: possible.
1: As we mentioned before, this is a concert series not just for the community, but also a fantastic learning opportunity for the students that both you, Stephen, and you, Will, are working with on an almost daily basis at the DeZotelle Faculty of Music. I'll start here with you, Stephen, to ask, what do you hope that your students take away from a concert like this?
0: Yeah, well, I'll maybe repeat some advice I gave to our first year students a couple of weeks ago when they were here for their first day of orientation. And that was just to say that, you know, obviously they're here for what happens in the classroom. And we talk a lot about, think a lot about course registration and, you know, making sure that you succeed in all your coursework. But a lot of the experiences that stick with you as a young musician, as a young artist, are actually what happens outside of the class. Mm-hmm. So this is a perfect example of the kind of experience that hopefully will live

0: think one of the things we try to teach, at least I try to teach, is being versatile and being adaptable to different situations. I think part of how I've been able to be successful as a musician has been being thrown into all kinds of random situations and, oh, can you do this? Or can you do this strange thing that's never been done before? And that's part of, I think, being a successful musician is being adaptable in that way. So hopefully they see this and say, oh, I didn't know, this isn't something I would have expected the faculty to be doing, or it's a little bit different. And maybe that gives them ideas of some different things they could do eventually or now.
1: Very good. We're looking forward to seeing how those things take shape with the Balanchine and Gershwin performances starting up tonight at the RWB's Founders Studio, as well as tomorrow night and Saturday night. All those performances taking place at 7:30, and then for the Days Until Concert Series, 2 o'clock on Sunday at the Days Until Concert Hall. We'll have more information on this at classic107.com and the Classic 107 app. Will Bonis and Stephen Runge, it's been a real treat to hear about this program and how it sets up the rest of this fantastic concert series. All the best as you embark on another concert series year.
2: Thanks very
0: much.
1: Let's get into the bit of a dancing spirit this morning, shall we? Ahead of tonight's opening performance of the RWB Studio series, we'll hear music from Aaron Copland and his Dance Symphony, the first movement here performed for us by the Gothenburg Symphony Orchestra, led by Barbara Hannigan.

0: Barbara Hannigan leading the Gothenburg Symphony Orchestra in the first movement of Aaron Copland's Dance Symphony here on Morning Light on Classic 107, presented by Body Measure. That's music that came off of the Gothenburg Symphony and Barbara Hannigan's new record, An American Dream? Which was released earlier this year. It was our album of the month back in July. 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A little bit more music coming up here in the vein of Gershwin and Copland. We'll be hearing in just a little bit from Leonard Bernstein.
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0: I've still got a pair of tickets to give away to the Winnipeg Wine Festival tomorrow night. That is beginning at 7 o'clock at the RBC Convention Center. It's an event that does so much incredible work in the city, not just to showcase local vendors and winemakers, but also to raise funds for Special Olympics. And I think that that's always a cause worth celebrating. A pair of tickets can be yours right now by texting the word WINE to 204-336-1071. That's 204-336-1071. Still to come here on Morning Light 4. This Thursday, September the 24th, our featured work here by Rafe Vaughn Williams. And we always love hearing from you about how our music soundtracks your morning. You can always get in touch with us, as I mentioned, texting us at 204-336-1071. You can also always send us an email, info@classic107.com, or by getting in touch with us on our Facebook and Instagram pages. We always love hearing from you, no matter how you choose to get in touch with us. As I mentioned, music of Leonard Bernstein is up next. We'll hear the overture to his opera Candide, performed by the Calgary Philharmonic Orchestra. Mario Bernardi conducting us into our final hour together on this Thursday morning on Morning Light.

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1: Good morning. It's 15 degrees in downtown Winnipeg. We can expect clouds today and a strong chance of showers this morning. Your full weather details coming up in a few minutes. A 62-year-old Sanford man is dead following an early morning crash in the arm of McDonald. Heading the RCMP, say the two-vehicle collision happened just after 5 a.m. on Tuesday at Highway 3 and Provincial Road 334. The man was driving an SUV south on Provincial Road 334 when it collided with a semi-truck traveling east on Highway 3. He was pronounced dead at the scene. The Manitoba government is investing $3.8 million in a new French language culinary arts and adult education facility in St. Boniface. Design work is beginning on the facility at 170 Marion Street. The center will be the first dedicated French language culinary training facility operated by the division. It will also be the first dedicated vocational programming facility in the division's history. Agape Table has opened its doors to the public, giving Winnipeg's most vulnerable a place to enjoy a hot meal indoors. Executive Director Jim Steep says the new building has been open for 3 weeks after security concerns were addressed. He says the response has been incredible, with more than 600 guests visiting in just 4 hours one morning.
2: We're enjoying it. The guests are absolutely loving it.
1: He says the new space has brought back a sense of family and community that was lost when meals moved outdoors during COVID-19. The Royal Winnipeg Ballet and

0: University of Manitoba Jazz faculty are teaming up for two firsts for each institution. Balanchine and Gershwin will be the first concert in the U of M's Days Hotel concert series and the first in the RWB Studio series, which aims to give the ballet company a chance to collaborate with other local groups. We'll learn more about the performances coming up on Morning Light. And the Plug-In Institute of Contemporary Art will open its doors tonight to visitors after 16 artists have spent 2 weeks working on their craft. Plug-In's annual Fall Institute was led by photographic artist Raymond Boisoli and helped develop projects in a wide range of mediums. Megan Williams was one of the artists involved in the Fall Institute. She worked on a project that documented the Winnipeg public artworks of her grandfather, Richard Williams, that have been torn down. It was a project that she found very personal.
1: I'd have these moments where I had a research goal and I needed to get in there and find, you know, information about this sculpture, a schematic, some photos, but then I'd find a letter that my granddad's mom sent to him.
0: The artists of the Plug-In Institute's Fall Institute will be showcasing their works tonight in an open studio. You can learn more about it at classic107.com and on the Classic 107 app.
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0: We'll start off our day today with clouds. A strong chance of showers early this morning, becoming a mix of sun and cloud later in the afternoon. There is a risk of a thunderstorm and a high of 21, a humidex making it feel more like 26 degrees. Overnight, a partly cloudy sky becoming cloudy as the night goes on, a low of 13. Tomorrow, we'll see those clouds clear away with a high of 25 and a humidex making it feel more like 30. And on Saturday, we'll see rain and a high of 19. Or on the Classic 107 app.
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3: Into our final hour we go for this Thursday, September the 24th of 2026. It's been great sharing music and conversation with you here on the airwaves or streaming waves, whatever the case may be. It's time now for our featured work here on the program. And I think Ray Fawn Williams would be very appreciative of us playing this music on this particular soggy Thursday morning. He said, a composer's art should be an expression of the whole life of the community. And this morning, in the face of some pretty persistent rain showers, we're getting an expression of optimism and resilience, as soggy as it might be. This is Ray Fawn Williams' Symphony No. 8 in D minor, performed for us this morning by the Philharmonia Orchestra and Chorus, led by Leonard Slatkin.

Leonard Slatkin leading the Philharmonia Orchestra and Chorus in Raphael Williams Symphony No. 8 in D minor, our featured work on this Thursday morning edition of Morning Light on Classic 107, presented by Body Measure. We always love hearing from you about how our music soundtracks your day, especially our featured works. 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

0: 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And we'll also hear some music by John Ireland after our weather forecast.
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7: We'll start off our day today with clouds. A strong chance of showers early this morning, becoming a mix of sun and cloud later in the afternoon. There is a risk of a thunderstorm and a high of 21, a humidex making it feel more like 26 degrees. Overnight, a partly cloudy sky, becoming cloudy as the night goes on, a low of 13. Tomorrow, we'll see those clouds clear away with a high of 25 and a humidex making it feel more like 30. And on Saturday, we'll see rain and a high of 19. For your full 5-day forecast, visit us online anytime at classic107.com or on the Classic 107 app.
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Tasman Little and Pierce Lane, performing music by John Ireland from his second violin sonata in A minor, here on Morning Light on Classic 107, presented by Body Measure. My name is Nolan Kaler. We're beginning to wind down the show, and I know that we've already shared our poem of the morning this morning, but we get a bonus one today because it played such a huge role in inspiring Arnold Bax and his tone poem Into the Twilight, which is the name of this poem by William Butler Yeats. Outworn heart, in a time outworn, come clear of the nets of wrong and right. Laugh, heart, again in the gray twilight. Sigh, heart,

again in the dew of the morn. 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Come, heart, where hill is heaped upon hill, for there the mystical brotherhood of sun and moon and hollow and wood and river and stream work out their will. And God stands winding his lonely horn, and time and the world are ever in flight, and love is less kind than the gray twilight, and hope is less dear than the dew of the morn.

Inspired by the poetry of William Butler Yeats, that was Arnold Bax's Into the Twilight, performed by the Ulster Orchestra here on Morning Light on Classic 107. That'll about do it for the program on this Thursday, September the 24th of 2026. A big thanks, as always, to Body Measure for making it possible. My name is Nolan Kaler. I'll be back with you for Intermezzo, your best curated noon hour concert, made for you 100% algorithm free. The Allegri String Quartet and James Campbell are going to play us into the rest of our morning with a Scotch Strathspeyan reel by Percy Granger. Have a great rest of your day.

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5: We'll start off our day today with clouds. A strong chance of showers early this morning, becoming a mix of sun and cloud late in the afternoon. There is a risk of a thunderstorm and a high of 21, a humidex making it feel more like 26 degrees. Overnight, a partly cloudy sky, becoming cloudy as the night goes on, a low of 13. Tomorrow, we'll see those clouds clear away with a high of 25 and a humidex making it feel more like 30. And on Saturday, we'll see rain and a high of 19. For your full five-day forecast, visit us online anytime at classic107.com or on the Classic 107 app.
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1: We'll start off our day today with clouds. A strong chance of showers early this morning, becoming a mix of sun and cloud later in the afternoon. There is a risk of a thunderstorm and a high of 21, a humidex making it feel more like 26 degrees. Overnight, a partly cloudy sky, becoming cloudy as the night goes on, a low of 13. Tomorrow, we'll see those clouds clear away with a high of 25 and a humidex making it feel more like 30. And on Saturday, we'll see rain and a high of 19. For your full 5-day forecast, visit us online anytime at classic107.com or on the Classic 107 app.
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1: It's 14 degrees in downtown Winnipeg. Your full weather details coming to you in a few minutes. Good afternoon. I'm Leanna Peters. The Plug-In Institute of Contemporary Art will open its doors tonight to visitors after 16 artists have spent 2 weeks working on their craft. Plug-In's annual Fall Institute was led by photographic artist Raymond Fazzoli and helped to develop projects in a wide range of mediums. Megan Williams was one of the artists involved in the Fall Institute. She worked on a project that documented the Winnipeg public artwork of her grandfather, Richard Williams, that has been torn down. It was a project that she found very personal.
2: I'd have these moments where I had a research goal and I needed to get in there and find, you know, information about this sculpture, a schematic, some photos. But then I'd find a letter that my granddad's mom sent to him.
1: The artists at the Plug-In Institute Fall Institute will be showcasing their works tonight in an open studio. 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A hydro outage is knocking out traffic signals in St. Vitale, and TechBach is welcoming alumni home for their 75th anniversary. And a $146,000 investment is expanding ASL training in First Nations communities. For the latest local news throughout the day, head to winnipegtoday.com. I'm Leanna Peters.
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3: In downtown Winnipeg today, mainly cloudy skies with a high of 21, feeling more like 26. Tonight, cloudy with fog patches developing overnight with a low of 13. Tomorrow, clearing up in the morning with a high of 25, feeling more like 30 degrees. And on Saturday, rain and a high of 19. A look at your current temperatures and 7-day forecast is available at classic107.com or the Classic 107 app.
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4: And thank you so much for joining us on this soggy Thursday afternoon here in the city of Winnipeg. My name is Nolan Kaler. You have stumbled into the best curated concert anywhere in the city, made for you 100% algorithm free. We'll be hearing from some French romantic masters in the second half of our hour together today. But before that, we'll turn our attentions to some early 19th century Germanic music, starting with nice, brilliant, and easy music courtesy of Carl Czerny. This is the third of his rondos from his 374th opus, performed by Kazunori Seo and Makoto Ueno.

Music that is simultaneously brilliant and easy. The third of three rondos composed by Carl Czerny, performed by Kazunori Seo and Makoto Ueno here on Intermezzo on Classic 107. Just a couple more sleeps before the return of the Winnipeg Symphony Orchestra to the Centennial Concert Hall. This weekend, they will be sharing two iconic Fifth Symphonies of Beethoven and Tchaikovsky, respectively, as well as Dark Nights, Bright Stars, Vast Universe, music by the incoming composer in residence, Kelly Marie Murphy. Both Murphy and WSO music director Daniel Raiskin joined us yesterday on the air to tell us more about this program, and you can find that conversation over at classic107.com and the Classic 107 app. By the way, make sure you subscribe to the Classic 107 YouTube channel as well, so you don't miss any of the conversations that we have either in our studios here on St. Mary's Road or anywhere in the city of Winnipeg or parts beyond. Let's wet our whistle with a little bit of Beethoven right now, shall we? This from his Violin Concerto in D, a legendary recording made by Jascha Heifetz and the Boston Symphony Orchestra.

from 1956. That was Jascha Heifetz and the Boston Symphony Orchestra performing music from Ludwig van Beethoven's Violin Concerto in D, our second rondo in a row here on Intermezzo on Classic 107. It's hard to believe listening to music like that, but there were composers at the time who dared to criticize Ludwig van Beethoven. One of them was Louis Spohr, who, although was friendly with Beethoven and worked a lot with him over the years, thought that his playing, especially on the piano, could be somewhat careless at times. We'll see if Louis Spohr can do any better with the finale to his quintet for piano and winds, Eric Lesage joining Le Vent Français.

Eric Lesage joining Le Vent Francais for the finale to Louis Spohr's Quintet for Piano and Winds here on Intermezzo on Classic 107. My name is Nolan Kaler. We'll hear some Musique Francais coming up in just a moment, courtesy of Reynaldo Hahn and one of his more famous mélodies, or art songs. Before we get to songs with words, though, let's hear a couple of songs without words to carry us to our weather and traffic updates. We'll hear two of Mendelssohn's songs without words from two different books in this collection, performed on the piano by Murray Pariah.

0: Hi, my name is Caitlin Brahms-Jacobs. I'm the principal oboist of the Manitoba Chamber Orchestra, and you're listening to Winnipeg's Classic 107.
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4: In downtown Winnipeg today, mainly cloudy skies with a high of 21, feeling more like 26. Tonight, cloudy with fog patches developing overnight with a low of 13. Tomorrow, clearing up in the morning with a high of 25, feeling more like 30 degrees. And on Saturday, rain and a high of 19. A look at your current temperatures and 7-day forecast is available at classic107.com or the Classic 107 app.
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Marie Nicole Nemieux joining Daniel Blumenthal to perform Aklori, music by Renato Hahn, here on Intermezzo on Classic 107. My name is Nolan Kaler. Wonderful to experience so many different types of art, so many different mediums in this hour of music, whether it be music with words.

words, without words, pianos, orchestras, everything in between, all part of the best curated concert anywhere in the city of Winnipeg, made for you 100% algorithm free. Another wide range of mediums are on display later on tonight as the Plug-In Institute of Contemporary Art opens its doors for the Fall Institute Open Studio Showcase. That begins at 6 o'clock tonight. We heard from one of the artists that is involved in the Fall Institute earlier on today on Morning Light, Megan Williams, whose grandfather, Richard Williams, was a foundational member in the early days of the University of Manitoba's School of Art and created a lot of public art that has since been destroyed. His granddaughter has been going through the archives and revisiting them and recapturing them in some ways in her own photographic style. And we spoke with her about it on Morning Light today. As I mentioned, you can find our conversation over at classic107.com and on the Classic 107 app if you'd like to learn a little bit more. Speaking of monuments that have gone maybe by the wayside a little bit, let's hear from Claude Debussy and his sunken cathedral, La Cathédrale Engloutie, performed by the Lyon National Orchestra.

0: The Lyon National Orchestra, led by Yoon Markle, performing The Sunken Cathedral from the first book of Preludes by Claude Debussy here on Intermezzo on Classic 107. Well, you know what they say when something dies or sinks, in the case of this cathedral, new life can begin. And we'll see that new life in the form of some French flowers and the music of Jamin Taillefer in just a moment.
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Huynh Nguyen, performing music from The Flowers of France by Germaine Taillefer, creating a nice bouquet for us to send us almost off and on our way for another Thursday here on Intermezzo on Classic 107. My name is Nolan Kaler. I will be back tomorrow morning with the Friday edition of Morning Light. We've got a busy couple of days lined up, actually. I will be live at the Centennial Concert Hall ahead of the first concert of the Winnipeg Symphony Orchestra's 2026-2027 season. That'll be between 10 and noon, and I will be giving away tickets as well, so be sure to tune in to figure out how to get those. We'll also be broadcasting from Nuit Blanche on Saturday night from 6 to 8. Be sure to catch us out there and say hello. We always love seeing what's happening in our community, being immersed in all of the amazing creativity that it has to offer. Maurice Ravel and his piano concerto in G send us into the rest of our day. This movement, the Presto, performed by Elisabeth Pion on the piano, joining the Orchestre Symphonique de Laval, led by Alain Trudel. Have a great rest of your Thursday, and I'll talk to you again soon.

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5: In downtown Winnipeg today, mainly cloudy skies with a high of 21, feeling more like 26. Tonight, cloudy with fog patches developing overnight with a low of 13. Tomorrow, clearing up in the morning with a high of 25, feeling more like 30 degrees. And on Saturday, rain and a high of 19. A look at your current temperatures and 7-day forecast is available at classic107.com or the Classic 107 app.
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4: In downtown Winnipeg today, mainly cloudy skies with a high of 21, feeling more like 26. Tonight, cloudy with fog patches developing overnight with a low of 13. Tomorrow, clearing up in the morning with a high of 25, feeling more like 30 degrees. And on Saturday, rain and a high of 19. A look at your current temperatures and 7-day forecast is available at classic107.com or the Classic 107 app.
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1: In downtown Winnipeg today, mainly cloudy skies with a high of 21, feeling more like 26. Tonight, cloudy with fog patches developing.

0: overnight with a low of 13. Tomorrow, clearing up in the morning with a high of 25, feeling more like 30 degrees. And on Saturday, rain and a high of 19. A look at your current temperatures and 7-day forecast is available at classic107.com or the Classic 107 app.
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Some just marvelous music of Vertigo Faye, starting us out in this 3 o'clock hour on this Thursday afternoon. We heard his depiction of sunrise at the Grand Canyon. That was the first movement to his Grand Canyon Suite. It was performed by the New York Philharmonic, and they were led by Leonard Bernstein. A very good afternoon, everybody. You're listening to the Diamond Lane here on Winnipeg's Classic 107. My name is Chris Wolf. It's so nice to be with you here on this cloudy Thursday afternoon. I went out for a walk this morning, and it was fine. And then I was about as far away from my house as I could possibly be, and it started pouring rain. Needless to say, when I walked home, I got soaked in the process. I'm on the Environment Canada website right now, and as you heard, we're going to get rain on Saturday. Environment Canada is predicting Sunday to be sunny, and we'll see a high of 21 degrees. And on Monday, we're going to get more rain, and we'll see a high of just 16. Stay tuned, we're going to have a terrific show over the next 3 hours. Coming up in the 4 o'clock hour, I'll be putting to air the conversation that I had yesterday with music therapist Joel Clausen. Joel Clausen is a music therapist who works pretty much exclusively with Alzheimer's patients. September is Alzheimer's Awareness Month, and it was just a fascinating conversation I had with Joel Clausen talking about how music therapy can help Alzheimer's patients. So we're going to hear that conversation coming up at 4. We're going to hear music next of Florence Price. This is the final movement to her string quartet in A minor. We'll hear this music of Price performed by the Catalyst Quartet.

music of Florence Price, we heard the final movement to her string quartet in A minor. It was performed by the Catalyst Quartet. That belongs to that whole collection of manuscripts that were discovered in 2009 in an old cottage in St. Ann, Illinois. It was owned by Florence Price, and in 2009 there was a huge chest that was opened, and in it was a number of her manuscripts. We're going to hear marvelous music next of Roy Harris. This is the fourth movement to his Symphony No. 4, known as his Folk Song Symphony. This is music that was first performed in 1939 by the Rochester Philharmonic Orchestra, which was led by the composer and conductor Howard Hanson. Anyway, we're going to hear the fourth movement to Roy Harris's Symphony No. 4, this fourth movement being titled A Mountaineer Love Song. It's performed by the Colorado Symphony Orchestra and Chorus, and they're led by Marin Alsop.

0: music of Roy Harris, we heard the fourth movement to his Symphony No. 4, his Folk Song Symphony. That fourth movement being titled A Mountaineer's Love Song. It was performed by the Colorado Symphony Orchestra, and they were led by Marin Alsop. Roy Harris was a student of the renowned French composition pedagogue Nettie Boulanger, and he entered her class on the recommendation of his good friend Aaron Copland. Harris would also go on to be good friends with Howard Hanson and Serge Koussevitzky and the Boston Symphony Orchestra. Aside from being a composer, he was also a very fine teacher. He taught for a time at Juilliard, and one of his students actually was Florence Price. We heard some of Florence Price's music earlier. We're going to break for messages, and when we come back, we're going to hear some very fun music of Bellstedt, and we'll also hear music of Charles Ives. So please stay with me.
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3: Iranian artist Hamadeh Barker explores memory migration and the emotional space that exists for people living with two places that they consider home in her latest exhibition. Between the Two will be on display at Ace Art Inc. in the Exchange District until September 26th. Gallery hours and more information is available at the gallery's website.
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Wynton Marsalis was a trumpet player, and he was joined by the Eastman Wind Ensemble. We heard them performing music of the American cornet virtuoso and composer Herman Belstadt. That was his set of variations on a Neapolitan song, more commonly known as Finiculi Finicula. 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Don't forget that this weekend, our Winnipeg Symphony Orchestra kicks off their 2026-27 season. On Saturday at 7:30 and on Sunday at 2 p.m., they're going to be doing Beethoven Symphony No. 5 and Tchaikovsky's Symphony No. 5, as well as music by their new composer in residence, Kelly Marie Murphy. They're going to be doing her piece, Dark Nights, Bright Stars, Vast Universe. I listened to that music earlier this week. It's a stunner of a piece. You want to find out more details about the WSO's upcoming concerts this weekend? Yes, go to wso.ca. We're going to hear some music next of Charles Ives. This is the final movement to his first string quartet that he titled From the Salvation Army. We'll hear this music of Ives performed by the Emerson Quartet.

Music of Charles Ives. We heard the final movement to his first string quartet, a string quartet that he titled From the Salvation Army. It was performed by the Emerson Quartet. That final movement making use of the tunes Stand Up for Jesus and Shining Shore. It's music that Ives wrote when he was a student studying at Yale under Horatio Parker. Ives came from a musical family. His dad was a bandmaster, and because of that, Ives grew up hearing all of the American folk songs of the day. I think it's one of the reasons why I love Ives' music so much. It's a sort of a musical kaleidoscope, the way he incorporates folk melodies and classical music from other composers in his own compositions. We're going to hear music next written for the Rodgers and Hammerstein musical South Pacific. This is the South Pacific Orchestral Suite. We'll hear this music performed by the Cincinnati Pops Orchestra, and they're led by Eric Kunzel.

0: music of Richard Rodgers, music that he wrote for the 1949 musical South Pacific. We heard a South Pacific orchestral suite. It was performed by the Cincinnati Pops Orchestra, and they were led by Eric Kunzel. We're going to break for messages, and when we come back, we'll hear music of Scott Joplin, and stay tuned. Coming up in the 4 o'clock hour, I'll be putting to air my conversation that I had with music therapist Joel Clausen. September is Alzheimer's Awareness Month, and Joel Clausen works pretty much exclusively with Alzheimer's patients. He and I chatted over Zoom about the benefits of music therapy when it comes to dealing with patients with dementia. So we're going to hear that conversation coming up at 4. It was just fascinating, fascinating conversation that I had with Joel. We're going to break for messages, and when we come back, we'll hear that music of Joplin.
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0: famous fifths, Beethoven's most recognizable symphony, and Tchaikovsky's deeply expressive masterpiece. 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
4: In downtown Winnipeg today, mainly cloudy skies with a high of 21, feeling more like 26. Tonight, cloudy with fog patches developing overnight with a low of 13. Tomorrow, clearing up in the morning with a high of 25, feeling more like 30 degrees. And on Saturday, rain and a high of 19. A look at your current temperatures and 7-day forecast is available at classic107.com or the Classic 107 app.
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Music of the American pianist, composer, and teacher May Ofterhide. We heard her Dusty Rag. It was performed by Joanna Goldstein at the piano. May Ofterhide spent pretty much her entire life living in Indianapolis. To take us up to 4 o'clock, we're going to hear music of Scott Joplin. And yes, stay tuned. Coming up in just a couple of minutes, I'll be putting to air my conversation with music therapist Joel Clausen. We're going to hear all about the benefits of music therapy when it comes to treating Alzheimer's patients. I'll be putting that conversation to air in just a couple of minutes. But to take us there, this is Scott Joplin's Rag, The Cascades. It's performed by the Aeolian Winds.

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1: And just there before the ID, we heard music of Scott Joplin. That was his rag, The Cascades. It was performed by the Aeolian Winds. Hearing that music also reminds me that, yes, coming up in November, Manitoba Opera is doing Joplin's terrific opera, Treemonisha. There are three performances on November the 21st, 25th, and 27th. If you want to find out more details, go to mbopera.ca. You're listening to The Diamond Lane here on Winnipeg's Classic 107, and my name is Chris Wolf. It is so nice to be with you here on this Thursday afternoon. September is World Alzheimer's Month, a time when people around the world come together to raise awareness and challenge the stigma that continues to surround Alzheimer's disease and other forms of dementia. According to the World Health Organization, more than 10 million people around the world are diagnosed with some form of dementia each year, with Alzheimer's disease accounting for an estimated 60 to 80% of cases. For anyone who has experienced the disease firsthand, whether through a family member or another loved one, Alzheimer's can be frightening and heartbreaking, not only for those living with the disease, but also for people who take care of them. There are a number of approaches to treating and managing Alzheimer's disease, including pharmaceutical treatments, as well as a variety of therapeutic approaches. One of the most fascinating is music therapy. Music has the ability to reach people in ways that words sometimes cannot. For people living with Alzheimer's and other forms of dementia, music therapy can help improve mood, encourage social connection, and in some cases, bring back memories from earlier in life. Perhaps most remarkably, familiar music can sometimes appear to awaken memories and responses that seem otherwise difficult to access, creating brief but meaningful moments of connection and cognitive awareness. It's a powerful reminder of just how deeply music can remain connected to who we are, even when other memories begin to fade. And joining me here over Zoom to talk about the effects of music therapy on Alzheimer's patients.

0: Patients is Joel Claussen, who is a certified music therapist at Eden Health Care in the Morden and Winkler area. Hi, Joel. Great to meet you and have you here over Zoom.
1: Hello. Likewise. Thanks for having me.
0: So firstly, I'm sure most people know what Alzheimer's is, but can you briefly talk about some of the symptoms you experience as a therapist when dealing with Alzheimer's patients? Like, what do they typically present as?
1: Right. So Alzheimer's, we familiarly know it as the first thing that comes to mind is the forgetfulness, right? People forget things of their daily lives. They forget people's names, this kind of thing. And that is certainly a part of it. But in my day job, like about 80% of my work week is spent with people with Alzheimer's and related dementias. And some of the most challenging things about it are the anxiety that can build up, the loss of self. And really, there's a series of losses that this person is going through. They're losing connection to others. They've lost their livelihood, potentially. They've lost their driver's license. There's a lot of loss. They're losing their independence bit by bit. So the cumulative effect of those losses is really what I'm working with a lot of the time.
0: I find it fascinating that musical memory is so, it's so much in our brains. I mean, we all have music that we listen to that takes us back to that specific moment or place in our lives. Do we know why music is such a powerful force when it comes to memory? Like, what's happening with the brain? I mean, people who can remember music from decades ago, but still have a hard time remembering who they themselves are.
1: Right, right. People will say this over and over. You know, my mom can't even remember her first name anymore, but then you put on this song and she sings all the words, word for word, right? And it turns out it's a song from when she was 20 and she was having this very impactful emotional time of life. And those are the songs that are going to be there for you later in life. The answer is yes. We're starting to really understand why, not fully why it happens, but we're getting to some of the scientific details of why it happens. And a big advance has been functional MRI. So putting someone in an MRI and observing their brain responses while listening to music or while doing music, sometimes a keyboard on their lap or singing or that kind of thing. And now we can see that most of the brain is lit up by music. It's not that we have this music center in our brain and my music center is bigger than yours or whatever. Yeah. It's that the, you know, speech center, the movement center, the social connections center, the memory center, the motor receptor, the mirror neurons that help someone feel like they're playing the guitar just by watching someone else play guitar. All of these centers are lit up by music. And there have been some very high profile cases recently. One that made the news in the States, Senator Gabby Gifford had a brain injury from a gunshot. Right. And she, I think, completely lost the ability to speak, or almost completely. She had a music therapist work with her. And one of the most helpful things they did together was that she sang whatever she wanted to speak. And she was able to sing the very same words that were blocked by her injury. So the music was finding ways of bypassing that injured part of her brain. It's an oversimplification of it probably, yeah. but that's the gist of it. Yeah. Mm-hmm. So yes, amazing stuff.
0: Yeah, it's incredible. Can you talk about like some of the techniques that you use when you're working with Alzheimer's patients? And like when you're working with them, do you have specific goals that you hope to achieve from one patient to the next?
1: Mm-hmm. Yeah, I do. I've been doing this job for a while and I've sort of fine tuned the best way to reach the people that I work with. And because so many of the residents are in long-term care, they have a lot of the same needs, a lot of the same deficits that have resulted from that long-term care or

0: or just the reasons why they're there in the first place. So I'll look at a group of five, for example, and I'll recognize that they have common needs. And those are the needs that I'll target with the music generally. In a nice small group, then it is pretty easy to go one-on-one and sort of tailor it for individuals. So that's a good thing too.
1: Do you have them like sing, or are you playing music for them? Like how does that interaction work?
0: Right. Yes. So most of my work involves live in the moment music making. I show up with a guitar and I'm dragging a suitcase full of drums and shakers and all kinds of random things. And really I'm there to motivate them to make music with me, with each other. And it's in the making of music that that relationship is formed. The therapeutic relationship that can tap into who I am as a person, relating with who they are as a person. And the music is really just the tool to make that happen.
1: Consistency is super important, right? When it comes to music therapy?
0: It is. And with someone with dementia, it's very helpful to have a structured session that is recognizable to the person. If I come back week after week, they'll start to say, oh yeah, here's the guy with the guitar. And most music therapists, almost all really, will start their session with some kind of a greeting song. Usually it's something they've written themselves, and end it with a farewell. And that helps with orienting to time and space and sort of flipping a switch for the person that, oh yes, I remember doing this. And then it becomes this familiar safe space for the therapy to happen. You can imagine that's especially important with children, but here too, it's, people learn my hello song and sing it word for word, even though they might not know where they are.
1: Can you talk about the role family plays in music therapy? Like, do you talk to family members of patients about like what kind of music their loved one enjoyed? And does that help when it comes to dealing with patients?
0: That can be super helpful. Yes. So I'm arriving at a facility not knowing this person from their real life, from their outside life, their past life. And my goal is to tap into who that person is, who they know themselves to be, even if they're having trouble expressing it. So if family are in the room, I welcome that 100%. I'll like, please sit down and join the group. And then I can easily tell if something is significant, like, hey, Mrs. Friesen is tapping her toes to this song. Well, I might not know that that's significant, but if her daughter is there watching and just like, mom hasn't done this for years, well, then I know, right? Yeah. Then I know. So that's a huge part of it. And that goes for staff too. I can sometimes notice from staff's reactions, if they're reaching for the camera, then I know that, you know, Mrs. Friesen has been basically just comatose in the corner and is now engaging and connecting with people. And it's a real significant thing.
1: Yeah, you've plugged into something that's underneath that surface.
0: Exactly. And having family there is a good way for them to maybe see a little bit of what mom was.
1: Yeah.
0: Maybe a glimpse of her sense of humor or a full dose of it, right?
1: Yeah.
0: It could be quite a joyous time, but along with that can come some grief when the family member realizes that their loved one is still there inside. And there's a lot of intact memories and things inside, but they're just not accessing them. They're not able to express or access them. And there can be some grief in that realization, some guilt or that kind of thing. That's a very common experience and something that I try to work with in that therapeutic space.
1: Can you talk about quality of life and what music therapy does for Alzheimer's patients when it does come to quality of life? I mean, it's this whole idea of they're sitting in a chair, not talking, not speaking, but there's very clearly something there, right? And it's improving their quality of life. It has to be, right?
0: Mm-hmm. Yes, absolutely. Yeah, in many ways it is. When I first started this job, I struggled with the idea of success. Like, how do you measure success in someone that you're not going to be curing? I'm not going to be ultimately fixing these people.

0: people, right? And it very quickly became important to talk about quality of life, and that's what this is really about.
1: Right.
0: So yes, there's many pieces of quality of life. There's the social connection that happens in a shared musical space. And we know from all kinds of societal situations how important it is to be connected. It's like one of the main indicators of mental wellness, right? Is being connected to a community. So this can refresh community. It can get people drawn back into community. But also quality of life, when you're living in care, a lot of it has to do with your activities of daily living. Getting up, getting dressed, having that lunch fed to you. Sometimes at various stages of dementia, you struggle against those things. People will push back and become quite resistive to having strangers, or what seem to you as strangers, suddenly helping you, take off your shirt or whatever. So those ADLs, those activities of daily living, can become easier, less stressful, if you include music in the routine. So I often tell healthcare aides that, just sing. It doesn't matter if you think you can't sing. Just hum a little bit of You Are My Sunshine while you're going through the motions, and it can totally help this person. Not everyone reacts that way, but often it'll help someone just kind of, because music is flowing through time. It's moving forward. That's one of the beauties of it. It carries you on to the next moment, so it can help you walk through these steps, and maybe the, taking your dentures out or whatever just becomes automatic because, you are my sunshine, do. Now I'm just taking my dentures out like I always do. And it can make all the difference in the world. Yeah.
1: Mm. Joel, this has been so great. I'm going to wrap up the conversation by asking, what would you say to somebody who's got a family member with Alzheimer's? Give me the elevator pitch. Like, what would you say to them when it comes to the benefits of music therapy? It's not just for Alzheimer's, but it's for anybody with neurological diseases, Parkinson's, MS, epilepsy. Give me the elevator pitch.
0: Oh, man. Yeah. All right. Well, you want music therapy for your loved one. It's going to be something that taps into your loved one's personhood, their core memories, the things that give them joy, and it's going to help the people, the carers, the staff around them see some of what's inside. They're going to see some of who that person really is. And it's a face-to-face human interaction, which we're missing a lot these days, because there's something very core, very integral to being human in sharing music in a space with someone. And when it's a trained music therapist who knows, the clinical benefits and background, then it's that effect is multiplied.
1: Where can people go if they want to find out more about music therapy and how to get in touch with a music therapist?
0: Right. So in Canada, we have the Canadian Association of Music Therapists, and I sat on the board for a while of that association, and they're a great source of info. So that's at musictherapy.ca. musictherapy.ca. And in Manitoba, it's mtamanitoba.ca. We're a small association in Manitoba, but we're supportive, and we will respond to you if you email with questions.
1: Joel, this has been so great talking today. Anything that can make the quality of life for a neurological patient is totally worth it. All the best. And thanks so much for taking the time to sit down and chat with me about Alzheimer's and music therapy.
0: Thank you so much for this opportunity. Yeah. And keep on putting music on the airwaves.

0: James Ennis was a violinist, and he was joined by the Vancouver Symphony Orchestra, led by Bramwell Tovey. We heard them performing music of Korngold. That was the first movement to his violin concerto. And before that, you heard my conversation with music therapist Joel Clausen. We were talking all about how music therapy greatly benefits people with Alzheimer's. I was chatting with him about that because September is Alzheimer's Awareness Month. As you heard there, yeah, if you want to find out more details about how music therapy can help maybe somebody you know who has Alzheimer's, yeah, you can find out more details by going to classic107.com. We're going to break for messages, and when we come back, we'll hear music of Fritz Kreisler, and we'll also hear some just outstanding music of Gustav Mahler. So please stay with me.
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3: Traffic is busy around the city this afternoon. In Winnipeg, especially in downtown, there was a collision earlier due to on Main Street. Winnipeg police have closed it, but now it is reopened, but traffic is still a little bit slow moving in that area. So just give extra time while passing through on Main Street in the downtown area. And let me know what else you're seeing out on the road. 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I'm Leanna Peters.
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Some very fun music of Fritz Kreisler. We heard his Syncopation, and before that, we heard the Toy Soldiers March. It was performed by Joshua Bell on violin, and Paul Kolker was at the piano. 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

7, and my name is Chris Wolf. It is so nice to have your company with me here on this Thursday afternoon. We're going to hear music next of Gustav Mahler. This is the final moment to his Symphony No. 5. We're going to hear this very rousing music performed by the Chicago Symphony Orchestra, and they're led by Sir Georg Schulte.

0: Absolutely marvelous music of Gustav Mahler. That was the final movement to his Symphony No. 5. It was performed by the Chicago Symphony Orchestra, and they were led by Sir Georg Scholti. Music that Mahler wrote in his little composition hut just outside of his villa in Meierneg. He had this little hut built so he could compose in peace. Now that little composition hut is a little Mahler museum. We're going to break for messages, and when we come back, we'll hear music of Shcherbinka, and we'll also hear some music of Johann Strauss Jr., so please stay with me.
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2: Traffic is busy around the city this afternoon. In Winnipeg, especially in downtown, there was a collision earlier due to on Main Street. Winnipeg police have closed it, but now it is reopened, but traffic is still a little bit slow moving in that area. So just give extra time while passing through on Main Street in the downtown area. And let me know what else you're seeing out on the road. 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I'm Leanna Peters.
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6: Tonight, cloudy with fog patches developing overnight with a low of 13. Tomorrow, clearing up in the morning with a high of 25, feeling more like 30 degrees. And on Saturday, rain and a high of 19. A look at your current temperatures and 7-day forecast is available at classic107.com or the Classic 107 app.

So Daniel was at the piano. We heard a performing music of Franz Xaver Cervenka. That was a little impromptu indeed. To take us up to 5 o'clock, we're going to hear music of Johann Strauss Jr. This is his Pepita Polka. We'll hear this music performed by the Vienna Philharmonic, and they're led by Gustavo Dudamel.

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1: And just there before the ID, we heard music of Johann Strauss Jr. That was his Pepita Polka. It was performed by the Vienna Philharmonic, and they were led by Gustavo Dudamel. You are listening to the Diamond Lane here on Winnipeg's Classic 107, and my name is Chris Wolf. It's so nice to be with you. I'm going to start the 5 o'clock hour out with music of the English composer Matthew Locke. Matthew Locke was actually very good friends with Edward Gibbons, the brother of the composer Orlando Gibbons. Anyway, what we're going to hear of Matthew Locke is the final three movements to his Triple Concordia Suite in E minor. We're going to hear this music performed by the Wayward Sisters.

was the Wayward Sisters performing music of Matthew Locke. We heard the final three movements to his Triple Concordia Suite in E minor. Up next, we're going to hear some music of William Byrd. This is his first Pavane and Galliard. We're going to hear this music performed by Glenn Gould.

Some great playing by Glenn Gould at the piano. We heard him performing music of William Byrd. That was Byrd's first Pavane and Galliard. Music that William Byrd would have written for an instrument known as the virginal. It's a smaller version of the harpsichord. And the idea with the virginal was that it sat on a tabletop, which meant that you could move the instrument from room to room, depending upon whatever room you were in, so you could have some music performed. We're going to hear music next of William Boyce. We'll hear a performance of his Symphony No. 4. It's performed by Kevin Mallon and the Aradia Ensemble.

And Melanie in the Arabia Ensemble performing music of William Boyce. We heard a performance of his Symphony No. 4. That comes from that set of 8 symphonies that William Boyce composed. Speaking of symphonies, yes, coming up this weekend, our Winnipeg Symphony Orchestra kicks off their season with a couple of fifths. They're going to be doing Beethoven's Symphony No. 5 and Tchaikovsky's Symphony No. 5. There is a performance on Saturday night at 7:30 and on Sunday afternoon at 2 p.m. You want to find out more details, go to wso.ca. William Boyce spent a number of years working as the master of the king's music, which meant that he had the responsibility of composing music for royal occasions such as funerals, weddings, coronations, etc. There's this great story in which Boyce was asked for the coronation of King George III to write a setting of Zadok the Priest, but Boyce responded, Handel's version could not be surpassed. That's one of the reasons why Zadok the Priest is performed at every coronation in England right up until this day. We're going to hear a coronation anthem next of Handel, and it's not Zadok the Priest. This is The King Shall Rejoice. It's performed at Academy of St. Martin in the Fields and Chorus, and they're led by Sir Neville Mariner.

0: Some simply spectacular music of Handel on this Thursday afternoon. We heard a performance of his coronation anthem, The King Shall Rejoice. It was performed by the Academy of St. Martin in the Fields and Chorus, and they were led by Sir Neville Mariner. Music that Handel wrote for the coronation of King George II. We're going to break for messages, and when we come back, we're going to hear another coronation anthem, music of William Walton, and music that Walton wrote for the coronation of Queen Elizabeth II. We'll hear that music right after this.
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Some regal music of William Walton. We heard his Orb and Scepter. It was performed by the English Northern Philharmonia, and they were led by Paul Daniel. Music that Walton wrote in 1953 for the coronation of Queen Elizabeth II. That wasn't Walton's first crack at writing music for coronations. In 1936, he wrote his Crown Imperial March for the coronation of King George VI, Queen Elizabeth's father. You're listening to the Diamond Lane here on Winnipeg's Classic 107, and my name is Chris Wolf. We're going to hear some music next of Sir Charles Villiers Stanford. This is music that Stanford wrote when he was on vacation in 1903. We're going to hear the final movement to his first string quartet. It's performed by the RTE Vanbrugh Quartet.

0: Music of Sir Charles Villiers Stanford. We heard the final movement to his first string quartet. It was performed by the RTE Vanbrugh Quartet. We're going to break for messages, and when we come back, we're going to hear some very delightful music of Frank Bridge. We're going to hear that music right after this.
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4: Tonight, cloudy with fog patches developing overnight with a low of 13. Tomorrow, clearing up in the morning with a high of 25, feeling more like 30 degrees. And on Saturday, rain and a high of 19. A look at your current temperatures and 7-day forecast is available at classic107.com or the Classic 107 app.

Maine here on Winnipeg's Classic 107, and my name is Chris Wolf. It has just been so great to be with you here on this Thursday afternoon. I'll be back in this chair at 3 o'clock tomorrow to share in some more great music. I'll talk to you then. Bye-bye for now.

A little bit of music of Frank Bridge. That was his little miniature, Cherry Ripe. It was performed by the English Northern Philharmonia, and they were led by David Lloyd Jones. That about does it for me. I'm going to turn it over to Dinner Classics. You've been listening to The Diamond.

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2: 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The exhibition runs until October 3rd. 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
5: Tonight, cloudy with fog patches developing overnight with a low of 13. Tomorrow, clearing up in the morning with a high of 25, feeling more like 30 degrees. And on Saturday, rain and a high of 19. A look at your current temperatures and 7-day forecast is available at classic107.com or the Classic 107 app.
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